can still see that film clip with a big long beard. This is Alphaville with a song that's been covered quite a few times, actually. It's Forever Young. I think it's been recorded about four different times.

0: It's coming again, the Newcastle Jazz Festival. We're jazzing at the Jockey Club again this year from Friday the 29th to Sunday the 31st of August. 45 bands and 70 great hours of music. 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That's the Newcastle Jazz Festival from Friday the 29th to Sunday the 31st of August. 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
5: And before the break, we had Brian Adams, of course, with the Canadian Brian Adams, with Run to You. And now, coming up in the comedy spot, this is Chicken Man.
6: Now, as you'll remember in our last very exciting episode, the wonderful white-winged weekend warrior, while fooling around in his wonderful chicken cave, came into contact with a broken-down chicken dissolver. And to his great surprise, suddenly was... completely, from head to toe, in less than 20 seconds flat.
7: Oh, boy.
6: Well, meanwhile, in the office of the police commission.
8: Good morning, Miss Helfinger.
9: Oh, good morning, Commissioner.
8: Yes, I'm going into my office and...
9: Oh,
8: I'll...
9: by the way, Commissioner.
8: Yes.
9: Your appointment with Dr. Moeller, the dentist, has been canceled. Don't forget your haircut at noon. Call the mayor right away, and the Winged Warrior has been dissolved.
8: Fine, thank you. Miss Helfinger.
9: Yes.
8: Did you say haircut or dentist canceled?
9: Dentist.
8: Oh, goody. Miss Helfinger.
9: Yes.
8: Flowers.
9: What about flowers?
8: I would like to send them to the maternal Murata.
9: All right.
8: Please include a message that would read, remember, there's always a silver lining in every gray crowd.
9: Right.
8: Also add this.
9: Yes.
8: For I doubt if I shall ever see anything as beautiful as a tree.
9: Okay. Let's have it.
8: For you're a better man than I, Gunga Din.
9: Swell.
6: Well, the commissioner has taken the loss of the winged warrior pretty good, hasn't he? And so the end has come to Midland City...
10: How do you do? I am the Phantom Feathered Fighter.
9: I don't believe it.
10: Would you believe the Invisible Chicken Man?
6: Well, this is a sudden turn of events, isn't it? The Invisible Chicken Man. And another thing. Why has Dr. Moeller, the dentist, canceled the commissioner's appointment?

That's Chicago with If You Leave Me Now. And before that, of course, was Chicken Man. And catch Chicken Man next week on the Mid-Morning Show. Now what are we going to have now? We're going to have Cyndi Lauper with her slow ballad. This is Time After Time.

Cyndi Lauper. I don't think she's releasing records anymore. This next track is by Diana Ross. Diana Ross, of course, is still releasing albums and tracks. Never stop, really. This track's called Upside Down.

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0: And before the break was Diana Ross, who at 7 years old is still pumping out the hits with Upside Down. This is Australian band Dragon with Are You Old Enough? A question we've all asked.

Ah, the 70s. That's Dragon with Are You Old Enough? And now here's a track by Exile called Kiss You All Over, which could sort of fit in with Are You Old Enough?

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0: Don't forget to join Peter James every Monday through Friday for The Breakfast Club from 8 a.m. right here on ZFM Country and Radio 16 Newcastle. It's coming again, the Newcastle Jazz Festival. We're jazzing at the Jockey Club again this year from Friday the 29th to Sunday the 31st of August. 45 bands and 70 great hours of music. 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Don't forget 02 is the prefix if you're calling from out of state. 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Book and pay before the 25th of July, and there's a big surprise for you indeed. Public transport available to the gate from Newcastle City. That's the Newcastle Jazz Festival from Friday the 29th to Sunday the 31st of August. 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
3: Before the break, we were listening to Genesis with Invisible Touch, and Genesis, of course, is one of the biggest selling bands in the world, with Phil Collins, of course, is in it, and he's got quite a successful solo career too. This is the Girls from Heart with All I Want to Do Is Make Love to You. Yes, please.

That's Heart. At the time, as I recall, was the first all-girl hair metal band. That was their claim to fame. This track's from the movie Flashdance. It's by Irene Cara, and of course it's called Flashdance.

That was a great movie, Flashdance. If you saw it, with lots of dancing and lots of exciting stuff with Jennifer Beals. Jennifer Beals, of course, wasn't a very good dancer. She could dance, but she wasn't the world's best dancer, so she was body doubled through most of that movie. And in some parts, she was body doubled by men, which made it a bit of a cringe when we all found out about that. This is John Lennon with Just Like Starting Over.

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You just can't stop singing to that song, can you? Lionel Richie, All Night Long. And now, of course, we've got Madonna. This track's called Angel.

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4: And before the break, we heard Madonna with Angel. And coming up now is Ripley's Believe It or Not.
5: Truth is stranger than fiction. This is the proof. This is Ripley's Believe It or Not.
6: One of the cleverest hunters in nature is the yellow-winged sparrow. When he goes after a grasshopper, he lures it into the open by doing a perfect imitation of the grasshopper's chirp. Believe it or not. In a moment, I'll tell you about a church disaster. It happened February 23rd, 1887, in Bussana Vecchia, Italy. On that day, a furious earthquake rumbled through the town, split open and crumbled the parish church where a service was in progress. The ear-shattering quake completely razed the church, caused the deaths of every single member of the congregation, some 300. Yet the clergyman presiding at the service escaped completely unharmed, believe it or not.

That's Michael Jackson with Ben, recorded live. And Ben, everybody thought was his brother, or, well, not his brother, but was someone special. But then it turned out Ben was a song about a pet rat. And I can relate to that, because ratties are pretty cool. This is a song called from Moving Pictures called What About Me?

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What about me? I always ask that question every day. Coming up now is the Newcastle girl, Olivia Newton-John. I actually think she was from Maitland or somewhere like that. I love you. I honestly love you. Sounds like she's overstating it a bit there to me.

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1: And this next track is by Peter Gabriel. It's called Down to Earth. And if you saw the mega cute show, it was one of those Pixar things called WALL-E. WALL-E. It was the ending track from that.

It was a great movie, and it was a great song. Peter Gabriel's still turning them out. This next track is by Queen. You'll know this one. It's Bohemian Rhapsody.

Well, that's all we've got time for today. Thanks for your company, and I'll catch you right back here next Wednesday on the mid-morning show. And to take us out, here's Ringo Starr, the drummer, used to be the drummer in the Beatles, with Photograph.

0: It's 12:18.
1: 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So now I'm visiting friends again and I'm even back volunteering. If you're finding it hard to get around because of vision loss, give guide dogs a call on 1800 804 805.
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5: Thanks very much. We've just put out a single called I Was Only 19, or A Walk in the Light Green. And it's a song about two mates of mine who went to Vietnam, came back Agent Orange.

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It's recess time now, and we'll be back in about 15 minutes. Thank you very much. 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
1: A driver looks worriedly in a side mirror as a police officer approaches his car.
2: So you're going too fast.
1: The policeman has a double.
2: License, boys.
3: Double demerits come into force this holiday period. Which means if you're caught speeding or not wearing a seatbelt or helmet, you're in for double the consequences. And lost points can quickly add up to a lost license. So with double demerits these holidays, think twice.
4: Following these simple rules will make using roundabouts easier. The roundabout sign means slow down and prepare to give way. So as you're approaching a roundabout, you must slow down and if necessary stop and give way to traffic already on the roundabout. When there is a safe gap in the traffic, enter the roundabout. You must also indicate left when exiting. Remember, slow down and give way to traffic already on the roundabout. The road is there to share.
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1: 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I've tried all sorts of lotions.

0: found out the hard way what a train can do.
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great artist called Fergie and Big Girls Don't Cry. Personal, of course. Yes, they do. You're with ZFM, Power Country Radio 16 and the Hume Travel Network. Wednesday afternoon, it's drive time. Brent Stevens with you right through until 6 o'clock tonight. Of course, the first day of July. Of course, the first day of the financial year. Hope you're having a great afternoon. For all those people doing tax in the next couple of days or weeks or whatever, as sarcasm goes, have fun. Yeah, it's terrible, isn't it? 5 minutes past the hour of three. We've got a great love song coming up now. Here's Willie Nelson teaming up with Julio Iglesias. And to all the girls I've loved before.

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3: Following these simple rules will make using roundabouts easier. The roundabout sign means slow down and prepare to give way. So as you're approaching a roundabout, you must slow down and if necessary stop and give way to traffic already on the roundabout. When there is a safe gap in the traffic, enter the roundabout. You must also indicate left when exiting. Remember, slow down and give way to traffic already on the roundabout. The road is there to share.
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7: School zones. 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
1: Weather. Time to have a look at the all-important weather for tomorrow. Of course, tomorrow being Thursday, the second day of July. Thanks to the Bureau of Meteorology. Starting off in Perth, a possible early shower and 17. Adelaide, showers and 15. Showers for Melbourne and 15. Showers for Hobart and 15. Looking at our nation's capital, rain easing in Canberra tomorrow, 14. Sydney, showers then sunny and 23. Early showers then sunny for Newcastle and 23. Heading to towards Queensland, Brisbane, partly cloudy, 25. Darwin, mostly sunny, 31. And finally, partly cloudy for Alice Springs and 24 degrees. You're with ZFM Power Country Radio 16 and the Hume Travel Network. As we usually do at this time, let's say hi to all of our emergency services, our police, ambulance, fire, as well as our doctors and nurses, staff and residents in all nursing homes, and everyone listening wherever you are, whatever you are doing. Thank you for having us on. Of course, school zones current until 4 o'clock this afternoon, so if you're travelling around, be careful on the roads. Of course, school holidays start on Friday. So, to all the kids out there, hope you enjoy your holidays. Coming up, our feature for this after first hour, a gentleman celebrating 75 years today, American founding member of a disco group, played a naval officer. We'll tell you who that is in just a moment. 16 minutes past 3 to take us there. Here's Bobby Scott, and he's back on the Chain Gang.

Australian group Jojo Zepp and the Falcons, and So Young before that, Bobby Scott, and He's on the Chain Gang. Good. You're with ZFM Power Country Radio 16 and the Hume Travel Network, 23 minutes past the hour of 3. Let's have a look who our feature is. Celebrating 75 years today. Happy birthday, Victor Willis. He was born Victor Edward Willis on this day, the 1st of July 1951, born in Dallas in Texas. American singer, songwriter, and a founding member of the disco group The Village People. He performed as their lead singer and co-songwriter for most of their successful singles. In the group, he performed costumed as a policeman or a naval officer. Of course, he has also recorded several albums in the mid-70s for independent labels and eventually introduced to French disco producer Jacques Morali. Of course, best known for being part of this group, here's The Village People with their hit Can't Stop the Music.

0: Yeah, the Village People celebrating, of course, the 75th birthday today, of course, of Victor Willis, who played, of course, the naval officer, also the policeman, of course, in the great disco group, the Village People. You're with ZFM Power Country Radio 16 and the Hume Travel Network, 21 minutes to the hour of 4, Wednesday afternoon drive time. 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

0: Chicago, and hard to say I'm sorry. For some people it's harder than others, isn't it? Yeah, know that from experience. Approaching 12 minutes to the hour of 4, Wednesday afternoon drive time. Brent Stevens with you. 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
1: 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This year's Fatality Free Friday will be held on Friday, the 25th of May. Founder of Fatality Free Friday, Behind the Wheel's road safety expert, Russell White, says the annual road safety awareness campaign just gets bigger and more effective each year.
2: We'd certainly ask people to go to fatalityfreefriday.com. There's a massive banner there at the top that virtually asks you to take the pledge. And when we ask people to do that, it's simply a promise that you can print off. It's a constant reminder that you can put on the fridge or the notice board or in the school ground. It's a personal commitment that you'll do everything you possibly can to be safe on the road on Fatality Free Friday. So whether you're on a push bike, a motorcycle, a truck or a car or whatever, it's just that little conscious thinking, maybe that 1 degree shift to be more conscious about what you're doing on the road.
1: 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Well, certainly from one end of the spectrum of road safety to the other, a couple in the United States are in big trouble after being caught allegedly carrying 4 children on the top of their car. Police received an emergency call report that a male and female had tied 4 small children to the hood of a car with a tow strap and were driving from a liquor shop. The man was arrested for driving while intoxicated. The woman was taken into custody for questioning. Not a very good idea to do that kind of thing.
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1: Welcome along to our Music Memories and your host, Brent Steele.

classic track from a classic duet. Of course, Simon and Garfunkel, Paul Simon and Art Garfunkel, and Mrs. Robinson. Good afternoon. Welcome. It is the second hour, the middle hour of this Wednesday edition of Drive Time. Brent Stevens with you right through until 6 o'clock tonight. 4 minutes past four. Let's start this hour with a classic from a group called Poison. This is called Unskinny Bop.

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5: Pop those down there. 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
8: 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Violence against women starts with disrespect. 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
1: Weather. Time to have a look at the all-important weather for tomorrow. Of course, tomorrow will be Thursday, the second day of July, thanks to the Bureau of Meteorology. Starting off in Perth, possible early shower in 17, Adelaide showers in 15, showers for Melbourne in 15, Hobart showers also in 15. Looking at our nation's capital, rain easing in Canberra tomorrow, 14. For Sydney, showers easing, then sunny, and 23. Early shower, then sunny for Newcastle, 23. Heading towards Queensland, Brisbane, partly cloudy and 25. Darwin, mostly sunny, 31. And finally, for Alice Springs, we have partly cloudy tomorrow and 24 degrees. 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Coming up, a lady celebrating 81 years today. American singers, songwriter and actress, lead vocalist of a great group, between the late 70s and early 80s. We'll tell you who that is in just a moment. A gentleman we featured earlier as part of a duet, of course, with Art Garfunkel at 16 minutes past four. Here's Paul Simon and Kodachrome.

Yes, what a classic. A lady born Angela Trimble. She was born on this day, the 1st of July 1945, celebrating 81 years today. Better known by the name Deborah Harry or Debbie Harry. Of course, American singer, songwriter and actress, best known as the lead vocalist of the band Blondie. Four of her songs in the band reached number one on the US Billboard chart between 1979 and 1981. Of course, a great, great artist. And here's some of those tracks. One of the big ones was this one. It's called French Kissin' in the USA. Here is Blondie.

0: Yeah, Call Me, of course, the great Blondie, of course, better known by the with the group Deborah Harry, and celebrating 81 years today. Happy birthday. We've got a great featured artist, arguably one of Australia's great solo artists, celebrating a birthday today. We'll tell you who that is in the next hour. It's approaching 20 minutes to the hour of... five.
1: Are you aware of any challenges a truck driver faces when on the road?
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0: You're out of touch. Yeah, Daryl Hall and John Oates getting together, another great duet. Duo, of course, great music. You're with ZFM Power Country Radio 16 and the Hume Travel Network. 12 minutes to the hour of 5. 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
2: In my search for the best mum and bub car, I've been driving a few Mazdas lately. First up was the CX-90, then the CX-80, and now this week, the CX-70. I've been asked quite a few times what the difference is and which one I would buy. Let's look at what is the same. They all have the same wheelbase, with a petrol or diesel hybrid engine, as well as the same 8-speed automatic transmission. All drive is standard, but there are subtle differences. Let's start with the CX-70. This is pretty much the same as the CX-90, but with only 2 trim levels. Also, as a 5-seat SUV, the boot space is huge. The CX-90 comes with a choice of 6 or 7 seats and 4 trim levels, designed for a larger family with a third row of seats. Both of these are longer, wider and taller than the CX-80. The CX-80 is less bulky in appearance, with the same rear leg room though, but its body is narrow, which means it's not quite as roomy inside. The CX-80 comes with 4 trim levels, a choice of 6 or 7 seats and an extra plug-in hybrid engine choice. As a mum, I can say that all 3 different models get the mum and bub tick of approval. This is Motoring Minute, I'm Brianna Fraser.
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5: 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But no matter what you do, even on a short trip, it might not be enough to save your life. 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

Yeah, the great Sir Cliff Richard starting our final hour and Livin' Dole. You're with ZFM Power Country Radio 16 and the Hume Travel Network. 2 minutes past the hour of five, the final hour of our Wednesday edition of Drive Time. Brent Stevens with you. Let's have some Australian music. Oh, by the way, we have a great Australian musician, artist celebrating a birthday today. Arguably one of Australia's greatest. Talking of great artists, here's Tina Arena and Sorrento Moon.

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1: Weather. Time to have a look at the weather for the final time, the weather for tomorrow, Thursday, the second day of July. Thanks to the Bureau of Meteorology, this is an updated version. We thank them for their support. Starting off in Perth, possible early shower tomorrow and 17, Adelaide rain and 15, rain to wind easing for Melbourne and 15, Hobart showers easing and 15. Looking at our nation's capital, rain easing and 14, Sydney early rain then sunny 23, early rain then sunny also for Newcastle 23. Heading towards Queensland, Brisbane partly cloudy and 25, Darwin mostly sunny 31, and finally partly cloudy for Alice Springs and 24 degrees. You're with ZFM, Power Country, Radio 16 and the Hume Travel Network. Coming up, one of Australia's greatest, if not one, the greatest, of course, musicians celebrating 77 years today. Tell you a bit more about that in just a moment. Had a great time picking music. Could have picked anything. To take us there, a classic from Andrew Lloyd Webber at 16 minutes past 5, All I Ask of You.

All I ask of you, of course, Andrew Lloyd Webber, of course, from the Phantom of the Opera. Great. 21 minutes past the hour of five. Let's have a look who our feature is. Born this day in 1949, celebrating 77 years today. English-born Australian, of course. No better than John Farnham. He was born John Peter Farnham on this day, the 1st of July 1949. Born in Essex, England, of course, Australian singer, teen of idol from 1967 until the mid-70s, billed as Johnny Farnham, since forged a career as an adult contemporary singer. His career has been a solo artist, although he replaced Glenn Shorrock as lead singer of Little River Band from 1982 to 1985. In November 1986, his solo single You're the Voice peaked at number one on the Australian chart. The associated album Whispering Jack held the number one position for a total of 25 weeks, one of the great Australian albums, of course. Great artist. He's been recognised by many honours and awards, including the 1987 Australian of the Year, 1996 Officer of the Order of Australia, 22 ARIA awards, including his 2003 induction into the Hall of Fame. Starting in 1969, he was voted by TV Week readers as the King of Pop for five consecutive years. In August 2022, a cancerous tumour was discovered in Farnham's mouth. It was removed in a nearly 12-hour operation involving jaw reconstruction, which he's recovered. In May of 2026, he announced because of the surgeries and mouth and face over the past few years, he singing on stage was something he would never consider again. Of course, some great photos online with his grandson, of course, first grandson, celebrating his 77th birthday. Here he is with, of course, A Touch of Paradise. Here is John Farnham.

Yes, arguably one of the greatest solo Australian artists, of course. John Farnham, celebrating 77 years today. Happy birthday, John. Great man. Let's have a look who else is having a birthday on this day, July 1. Alvino Ray, Bobby Dave from Bob and Earl. He was also with the Hollywood Flames. Dan Aykroyd, he a great actor, but he was also with the Blues Brothers, of course, the Blues Brothers movie. Deborah Harry, we did from Blondie. Fred Snyder from the B-52s. Country music artist Joe Williams. Joseph G. Williams. Keith Whiteley, he had a hit with that, When You Say Nothing At All. Roddy Bottom from Faith No More. Susan Mourne. Gospel singer Thomas Dolby. Tosh Seeger. And finally, as we did in the first hour, Victor Willis from The Village People. And if you're having a birthday on this Wednesday, the first day of July, hope you're having a great birthday. Many happy returns from, of course, the staff and listeners here at ZFM, Power Country, Radio 16 and the Hume Travel Network. It's 19 minutes to the hour of 6.

0: might not have heard about MDT, but it's all around us. It's in neighbourhoods where you least expect it.
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Sean Ison's in the chair to take you through the early hours of Thursday morning, midnight till 3 a.m. approaching 12 minutes to the hour of 6. That's me for this Wednesday. I'll be back tomorrow afternoon, 3 o'clock, with more fun and games we call Drive Time. Till then, have a great Thursday. Look after each other, but more importantly, look after yourself. Here, I'm going to leave you with the 3 degrees and take good care of yourself. Please do. Good afternoon, everyone.

0: G'day, this is Colin Buchanan. You know, we're all heading for the mighty Tamworth Country Music Festival. It's on for 10 days, climaxing with the Country Music Awards of Australia. Hope to see you there.
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0: From Feature Story News in Hong Kong, I'm Laura Westbrook. Iran says it will not hold direct talks with the United States in Doha until the terms of the existing ceasefire memorandum of understanding are fully implemented. Qatar's foreign ministry confirmed no face-to-face meeting between Iranian officials and U.S. envoy Steve Witkoff on Tuesday. Washington had hoped to use the 60-day negotiating window to press Tehran on its nuclear enrichment program, but Iran says the priority is ensuring the U.S.-Iran ceasefire holds. Nick Harper reports from Washington.
1: Iran is saying no direct talks with Steve Witkoff, with Jared Kushner, until that ceasefire is completely ironed out. But from the United States' point of view, they were hoping that in this 60-day period of negotiations, they were going to get down to the real issue for them, the nuclear part of the problem and what happens to that enriched uranium. But so far, Iran is very much taking a hands-off approach and saying that it will not engage in direct negotiations. And that's why we've got the Qataris as the mediators in between. But of course, that in itself will slow up any real progress that they hope to achieve during these 60 days.
0: The United States Supreme Court has struck down President Donald Trump's executive order seeking to end birthright citizenship. Chief Justice John Roberts wrote the majority opinion, marking the administration's third major defeat at the court in recent months. Three conservative justices dissented. Kate Fisher reports.
2: This was kind of Donald Trump's signature policy. It's something he's campaigned on throughout his political career, and he made this executive order on the first day of his second term in office. Now we are at the final decision by the Supreme Court, and they have rejected his challenge to the right to immediate citizenship to babies born here on American soil by 6-3.
0: China's foreign ministry has rejected blame for the European Union's economic difficulties, saying Beijing is not the root cause of the bloc's problems and that the two are partners, not rivals. The statement followed marathon trade talks in Brussels, which ended with an October deadline for progress on their deepening trade disputes. The EU's goods trade deficit with China reached around 360 billion euros last year. Will Denslow reports from Brussels.
3: We heard from Maroš Šefčovič, the trade commissioner for the European Union. He simply said that the status quo when it comes to this trade relationship is not an option. He says that this gap when it comes to the trade surplus is widening and that it is not sustainable. That is why it was seen as so important to have this meeting here in Brussels and to continue this framework under the trade and investment consultations.
0: From bureaus worldwide, this is FSN.
4: With FSN Spotlight, I'm Simon Marks, looking today and tomorrow at a significant shift in American public opinion that is going to have a huge impact politically on both the Republican and Democratic parties, potentially for years to come. For the first time since polling began, a majority of American voters now say they have more empathy for Palestinians than they do for Israel. Haaretz columnist Joshua Leifer laid out the numbers in this interview with Foreign Policy Magazine.
5: I mean, this graph is remarkable because you can kind of track actually all of sort of the Netanyahu era's wars onto declines in American support for Israel. You can even see in 2021, that war, there's a dip and a kind of slow dip. And then obviously the most precipitous dip actually is not on October 7th itself, but seems to be the summer of 2025, which was when Israel was blocking humanitarian aid from entering the Gaza Strip. And, you know, there were images of kind of starving children that sort of suffused American, I would say, worldwide media. I think what we're seeing is a basic reaction to the reality that Americans received primarily, I would say, on their phones, but also in the media. The image of Israel that was reflected back to them was one that they didn't like. And I think this is true even for people, or maybe especially for people who weren't necessarily paying that much attention.
4: Tomorrow, what it all means for the powerful pro-Israeli political lobby in the United States. For them, too, life is changing. With FSN Spotlight, I'm Simon Marks.
0: The main news again. 1 week on from devastating earthquakes in Venezuela, rescuers are keeping up with the search for survivors. The U.S. Supreme Court upholds the right to American citizenship at birth in a rebuke to President Donald Trump. Iran says it will meet with Qatari mediators to discuss negotiations with the United States as both sides seek to implement a memorandum of understanding aimed at ending the Middle East war.

0: from the Top End to the south coast of Tassie and all the great spots in between. 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

0: 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It's in neighbourhoods where you'd least expect it.
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1: Alex is 14 and a student, and he really enjoys performing arts at school. He's not into sports. Some students think he's a bit gay. Others think he's a... Because of this, Alex cops regular abuse from other kids, and it makes his life hell. It doesn't matter that Alex is not gay. It's homophobia that's hurting him and others like him. You can help put an end to homophobia by talking about it with friends and family, because it's homophobia that's queer, not Alex.

0: 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Sitting on a rock in the middle of the desert with me boomerang in me hand. I should very likely get bushwhacked. 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Now then, slowly back.
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0: Yes, I know that, but I mean, I think on this occasion, you know, you could be a bit more perspective.
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Hi, I'm Ian Wheeler. 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

0: This siren is part of the new bushfire alert levels. You may hear it over the radio if a bushfire is in your area. May? Because some fires will move so fast they can be on top of you before there is time to give any warning at all. Listen for a siren, but don't wait for one. If you do nothing until a bushfire is on top of you, you may die. Prepare, act, survive. Authorised by the New South Wales Government, Sydney.
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Yeah, give Reggie, and Chris, and Dan, and Eric, and Ron, and Terry a big hand for me. Thank you. You look fantastic, audience. Thank you.

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0: Hi, this is Lee Kernighan here, and we're all heading for the mighty Tamworth Country Music Festival. It's on for 10 days, climaxing with the Country Music Awards of Australia. 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
1: School zones. 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The school zone speed limit applies on New South Wales government school days and during the times on the school zone sign. School zone hours are normally 8 a.m. until 9:30 a.m. and then 2:30 p.m. until 4 p.m. School zones are enforceable on all New South Wales government school days. 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
1: Over 16,500 New South Wales police are out there. And police vehicles can enforce the road rules anywhere, anytime. So if you drink and drive, speed, don't wear a seatbelt, or hold your phone while driving, you can stop it or cop it.
2: Are you aware of any challenges a truck driver faces when on the road?
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0: Hartwig's Spare Parts stock the largest range of heavy truck spare parts outside the metropolitan area, with spares for all models including Western Star, Sterling, Freightliner, Mercedes-Benz and Nissan UD trucks. Hartwig's also stock a huge range of driveline parts to suit all American models, as well as Caterpillar, Cummins and Detroit. Open Monday to Friday, 7:30 till 7 p.m. and Saturdays 8 till 3 p.m. That's Hartwig's Spare Parts, just off the Hume Highway at the Thaguna exit on the north side of Albury, or phone 6049 6000. That's 6049 6000.
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1: The story you're about to witness is true. It actually happened. Only the names have been changed to make it funny.
2: Sitting at home last Sunday morning, me mate Boomerang said he was having a few people round for a barbie. Said he might cook a burra or two. I said, sounds great, will Wallaby there? He said, yeah, and Veggie might come too. So I said to the wife, you want to go, Anna? She said, I'll go up dingoes. So I said to Boomer, what will we do about Nulla? He said, Nulla bores me to tears, leave him at home. We got to the party in about two, walked straight out the kitchen to put some booze in the fridge, and you wouldn't believe it, there's Boomer's wife, Wara, sitting there trying to plait a puss. Now, I don't like to speak ill of Wara. But I was shocked. I mean, how much can a koala bear? So I grabbed a beer, flashed my wanger at her, and headed out to join the party. Pretty soon, Ayers rocks in, and things really started jumping. This Indian girl, Masu, turns up, dying to go to the toilet, but she couldn't find it. I said to me mate, Al, hey, where can Masu pee, Al? He said, she can go out back with a fella, she's probably seen a cockatoo. Well, just then, Wara comes out of the kitchen with a few drinks for everybody. Fair dinkum, you've never seen a cooler barmaid. I grabbed a beer and said, thanks, Wara, ta. A couple of Queensland at the party, one smelling pretty strongly of aftershave. He sat down next to me, and I turned to him, I said, you know, mate, you reek of stockade. It was a really hot day. Oscar felt like a swim. He said to Weenie, you want to have a dip in the river ringer? She said, I haven't got my cozy, Oscar. Well, Buzz says, come in stark as Waddle Lake hair. Nina says, what, without so much as a thread, Bo? Ah, perish a thought. Has Yukon been in yet? Well, a few of the blokes decided to play some cricket. Boomer said, why doesn't Wombat? Yeah, and let Tenor field. And he said, I should have a bowl, but I was too out of it to play cricket, so I suggested a game of cards. I said, Eucalyptus, you want a game of Eucalyptus? He said, there's no point, mate, Dar wins every time. Well, Bill said he'd like a smoke. Nobody knew where the dope was stashed. I said, I think Marino's. But I was just spinning a bit of a yarn. Barry pulls a joint out of his pocket. Bill says, great, Barry, a reefer. What is it, mate? Oh, Noosa heads, of course. He made Adelaide on me. And it was a great joint, too. Blue Mountains away and his three sisters. Well, I thought I'd roll one myself. I said, chuck us the tally-ho, Bart. He said, they're out on the lawn. Seston, can you get them for us? Bernie said, it's okay, mate. She's Apple, I'll get them for you. Just then, Alice springs into action. Starts to pack Bella Bong. But you wouldn't believe it, the bong's broken. I said, Lord, how? Hey, man. Somebody said, well, a didgeridoo. I said, maybe it'll have to. I look in the corner and there's Bass sitting there, not getting into it, not getting out of it. I said, what, is Bass straight or something? Boomer said, as a matter of fact, mate, he's a cop. I said, you're joking, mate, a cop? I'm getting out of here, let's go, Anna. She said, no way, I'm hanging around all gum leaves. Besides, I don't want to leave Jack around a party on his own. Have you seen him? I think he's trying to crack on Toowoomba. He's already tried a Mount Isa. And he'll definitely try to lead you, Australiana. Thank you, and good night!

Don't you go where fashion sits, putting on the Ritz. Different types who wear a day coat, pants with stripes and cutaway coat, perfect fits, putting on the Ritz.

It's 11:19.

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0: Oh, this is James Blundell, and we're all heading for the mighty Tamworth Country Music Festival. It's on for 10 days, climaxing with the Country Music Awards of Australia. We hope to see you there.
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If you live even close to the bush, you need a bushfire survival plan of when you leave, what you take, what to

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4: Hi, this is Lee Kernaghan here, and we're all heading for the mighty Tamworth Country Music Festival. It's on for 10 days, climaxing with the Country Music Awards of Australia. Hope to see you there.
0: Well, well, here we all are. This is Sean Eisen with you on Overnight Country.
5: How are you going, folks? It's John Williamson here, and you're listening to my Kissing on a City Corner from my new album, The Big Red.

Thanks for tuning in. This is Overnight Country with Sean Eisen. Lots of interesting things happening tonight, and as always, the best in country rock.

0: Freightliner Columbia and Sterling trucks are being recalled to fix an issue with the front axle. 523 Freightliner Columbia and Sterling truck prime movers sold in Australia between February 2008 and August 2010 are affected after it was found the trucks were manufactured with front axles that do not meet overall width requirements set out by Australian design rules. Letters are being sent to affected owners. Meantime, Nikola Motor Company say they're developing a 1,500 kilowatt, 5,000 newton meter all-wheel drive hybrid electric prime mover. The US electric vehicle company has even started taking $1,500 reservations on the new truck, which they say will cost half as much to run as a traditional diesel-powered prime mover.
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0: Tacey Chambers and I wrote Here I Go Again, and it was not planned. I called into her place to pick up some of her famous dal that she makes, this beautiful Indian dal. And she said, have you got a bluegrass song for the album? Because I've got this thing in my head. And I said, no, I haven't. She said, have you got time to write it? And I said, no, I haven't. And she said, yes, you do. Sit down and listen to this. And she had this sort of hook line. And not since, I think we wrote Big Girls Together maybe 20 years ago or something. Not since then have we actually sat down and written together. We've sort of swapped lyrics via text. But it was a great song for me, written out of a lot of giggles. And I love the fiddle on this. I'm very, very proud of my ex-husband.
1: 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G'day, Bill.

0: Thanks for joining me tonight on Australia's number one overnight program. I'll be back with you in a few ticks.
1: 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Deakin Village has 15 units and is located in Gooda and Tawny Street, Tongala. For further information or to arrange an inspection, contact Jean Courtney or Sarah T at 18 Purdy Street, Tongala, or phone them on 03 5859 0800 or give them an email at tacs@tongalas.own.net.au. Back in 1849, a Victorian barley farmer began brewing his own beer in a small wooden shack at the back of his farm. For 15 years he toiled with barley, hops and yeast, trying to ferment that perfect brew. But he never got it right. And then he died. So we bought up the land in Pyramid Hill at a very cheap price and built a magnificent pub. And today that's the very same pub that brings you great hospitality along with that glorious Carlton Draft. What a lovely story. Good friends and good company. You'll find it all at the Victoria Hotel, Pyramid Hill.
0: Hartwig's Spare Parts stock the largest range of heavy truck spare parts outside the metropolitan area, with spares for all models including Western Star, Sterling, Freightliner, Mercedes-Benz and Nissan UD trucks. 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That's 6049 6000.
2: I work for Mawson's and they're a fantastic company to work for. 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
3: We got it all, we got it all, we got it all for you.
0: Thanks for joining me, Sean Eisen, tonight. A lot of great music coming up. This is the Galvatrons, who sound probably more like the 80s than the 80s, I think, with We Were Kids.

0: Land Rover Defender has been an icon for decades, basically because it was a robust four-wheel drive that went almost everywhere and had a myriad of fans. Even the Queen of England has been famously seen driving one around her farm. But let's be honest, the old model was an ergonomic nightmare. Enter the new model that was launched in Australia in August 2020, but in petrol mode only. Well, this week I've been driving the base model, with a few options, of course, with a diesel engine, and that is still just as awesome as the petrol models. The D250 comes with a 3-litre twin-turbo inline 6-cylinder diesel mild hybrid engine that produces power of 183 kilowatts and torque of 570 newton-metres from as low as 1250 revs. It drives all four wheels through an 8-speed automatic transmission. It comes with Land Rover's Terrain Response 2 system and optional air suspension. As you would expect, its off-road capability is prodigious. However, it's on-road where the Defender excels. It has an on-road ride that few true four-wheel drive wagons can match. In fact, the only ones that do come from Land Rover stable itself. The new Defender is priced from $82,500 plus the usual costs. I'm Rob Fraser.
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0: Hi, I hope you're enjoying the show tonight. 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
0: Thanks for joining me, Sean Eisen, tonight. A lot of great music coming up. Life, the meaning of life. What is the meaning of life? Well, I've got some quotes here from people who've tried to define what life is. Charles Darwin said, "A man who dares to waste 1 hour of time has not discovered the value of life." Ralph Waldo Emerson said, "All life is an experiment. The more experiments you make, the better." Henry Ellis said, "All the art of living lies in a fine mingling of letting go and holding on." Anton Chekhov said, "Any idiot can face a crisis. It's day-to-day living that wears you out." The Buddha apparently said, "Do not dwell in the past. Do not dream of the future. Concentrate the mind on the present moment." Mark Twain said, "Don't go around saying the world owes you a living. The world owes you nothing. It was here first." Very true. William Wallace said, "Every man dies, not every man really lives." Jean-Paul Sartre said, "Everything has been figured out except how to live." Friedrich Nietzsche said, "He who has a why to live can bear almost any how." Richard Bach said, "Here is the test to find out whether your mission on earth is finished. If you're alive, it isn't." It's a bit morbid. "I arise in the morning, torn between a desire to improve the world and a desire to enjoy the world. This makes it hard to plan the day." E.B. White said that. Sounds a bit like me. Alice Roosevelt Longworth said, "I have a simple philosophy. Fill what's empty, empty what's full, scratch where it itches." John Burroughs said, "I still find each day too short for all the thoughts I want to think, all the walks I want to take, all the books I want to read, and all the friends I want to see." Charles M. Schulz of Peanuts fame, drew the Peanuts cartoon, said, "I think I've discovered the secret of life. You just hang around until you get used to it." Robert Frost said, "In 3 words, I can sum up everything I've learned about life. It goes on." A very good morning to our local listeners on Holbrook FM 88 at Holbrook and Wantagong. Thanks for joining me. This is Overnight Country, and we'll be right back.
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11: Well, here I am on City Street dancing to fashion drums and rushing feet. Drowning in a freeway stream, stuck inside my four-wheel

0: Only about 1 in 100 UK truck drivers is female, though that percentage looks set to rise in coming years if the results of a new study are to be believed. The Freight Transport Association has used a Twitter poll to ask women if they are willing to drive a 44-ton truck. 79% of respondents voted yes. Sally Gilson, FTA Skills Policy Development Manager, says the results came as a surprise, and she believes it could be the cost of getting a truck licence that could be one of the factors in why women are so underrepresented in the industry. In the UK, it costs about £3,000 to become a professional heavy vehicle driver, and Sally says steps should be taken to reduce this burden.
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2: 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And the turbo diesel engine gives me the power and range to get me where I need to go with the people that matter most. It's these moments that make up my day, and my Mahindra is there every step of the way.

0: I was here. You know, we spend our whole life looking for the meaning of life, you know, looking for the thing that you're supposed to be doing that really matters to you, and, you know, and fills your soul up, I guess. And it's kind of like really going up to a huge big wall and saying, this is who I am. This is what I've done. I was here. And at the end of your life, you know, you kind of want to leave a legacy behind. You want to leave something that says, yeah, that guy, that's what he did. And this song is, that's what it says to me, you know, make a difference, make it count. I want to be someone that when I go, they look at that big blank wall and there's my legacy, there's my picture. He did that and he stood up for that, and that's what he believed in. I was here.
1: This song is for Ariana.

0: Hey, g'day to everyone out there on the road tonight. 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
1: Hi, this is Lee Kernaghan here, and we're all heading for the mighty Tamworth Country Music Festival. It's on for 10 days, climaxing with the Country Music Awards of Australia. Hope to see you there.
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0: Go out, go out. 10, 9, 8, 7, etc., etc. This is Overnight Country with Sean Eisen right around Australia. Here's Elton John with Saturday Night's Alright for Fighting. This, of course, is Elton before he just wrote what he wanted to and kept singing Candle in the Wind all the time.

0: Unlike the Nissan Proto, the Toyota Rhombus concept is squarely aimed at a changing world and is not in the style of current vehicles. There are huge pods at the front and back that protrude out like the cheeks of trumpet player Dizzy Gillespie. The windscreen starts nearly at the front of the vehicle and bulges back to an A-pillar, which is in line with the steering wheel, which in itself is in the centre of the car, making only one front seat, obviously for the driver. The main body has an elongated oval shape, so there is only one seat at the very back, but two small seats in the middle, facing inward, creating a lounge room pit-style area. Toyota said it plans to roll out more than 10 battery electric vehicle models globally in the next 5 or 6 years, with a sales target of more than 5.5 million electrified vehicles worldwide by 2030.
1: I'm David Brown.
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0: There's been a major development in the story we brought you last week in regards to steering shaft issues found in some Volvo trucks. Not just satisfied with the safety recall, US authorities have now ordered the roughly 16,000 Volvo trucks affected off the nation's roads until they're inspected and, if necessary, repaired. Affecting certain 2016, 2017 VNL, VNX and VNM trucks manufactured from May 2015 through to March this year, the Federal Motor Carrier Safety Administration has determined that the trucks are to be immediately placed out of service. The recalled trucks may be missing a roll pin in the steering shaft that could cause the steering shaft to disconnect from the junction block. This could cause a sudden and complete loss of steering control. At this stage, no word on any Australian Volvo trucks being caught up in any recalls.
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0: Hartwig's Spare Parts stock the largest range of heavy truck spare parts outside the metropolitan area, with spares for all models including Western Star, Sterling, Freightliner, Mercedes-Benz and Nissan UD trucks. 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
2: Oh, this is James Blundell, and we're all heading for the mighty Tamworth Country Music Festival. It's on for 10 days, climaxing with the Country Music Awards of Australia. We hope to see you there.
0: Thanks for joining me, Sean Eisen, tonight. A lot of great music coming up.

0: Sometimes when I get a car for testing that I've been looking forward to for a while, it is both exciting and disappointing at the same time. And that is exactly what happened when I drove the Audi RS6 Avant Performance Quattro last week. Let me say up front, I absolutely love this car. It's simply awesome. Inside, it fits me perfectly. Not something I can say about many cars. It's powered by the familiar 4-litre bi-turbo TFSI petrol engine. This transfers to all four wheels through the brilliant Quattro drivetrain and an 8-speed sports automatic transmission. Start the engine, hear that V8 burble and away you go. It will happily potter around town without fuss, but ask more of it, simply explodes into action. 0 to 100 km/h times of 3.4 seconds and a top speed of 280 km/h speak to its supercar performance. Now to the disappointment. The last time I was lucky enough to drive it was at Phillip Island Racetrack, and blasting around that track at speeds up to 250 km/h was exhilarating. Unfortunately, driving the RS6 around town and on the freeways is like having the best racehorse and confining it to a paddock to trot around in. This is a Motoring Minute. I'm Rob Fraser.
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0: Don't touch that dial. I hate it when people say that. This is Sean Eisen with you until 4 a.m. Regular listeners to this program will know of my fondness for English comedy magazine Viz, and a reader has written in this month and says, I was walking through the town centre the other day when I stopped to consult a map I saw standing outside the shopping centre. Imagine my shock when I spotted the words, "You are here," with a large arrow pointing at the exact location I was standing. Is anyone else uncomfortable with all this new technology? 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And a very good morning to our local listeners on the Power Country Network on Tongala FM 88. Thanks for tuning in to Overnight Country. This is Sean Eisen with you, and I'll be right back after these couple of ads.
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8: What's up, y'all? Mitchell Timpani here, and this is my new single, Alcohol You Later.

0: call you later.
1: New trucks sold in the United States could soon be electronically limited to a maximum speed of between 96 and 109 k's an hour. The National Highway Traffic Safety Administration and the Federal Motor Carrier Safety Administration have backed calls for the mandatory fitment of speed limiters to new trucks, buses and commercial vehicles weighing more than 26,000 pounds. The joint agencies released a statement saying the move could save lives and more than $1 billion in fuel costs each year. The ATA President and CEO Chris Spear welcomed the support for the speed limiter laws, saying as an industry, we cannot be afraid of technology.
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0: This is Overnight Country. If you've just tuned in, we'll be back after these messages. Hartwig's Spare Parts stock the largest range of heavy truck spare parts outside the metropolitan area, with spares for all models including Western Star, Sterling, Freightliner, Mercedes-Benz and Nissan UD trucks. Hartwig's also stock a huge range of driveline parts to suit all American models, as well as Caterpillar, Cummins and Detroit. Open Monday to Friday, 7:30 till 7 p.m. and Saturdays, 8 till 3 p.m. That's Hartwig's Spare Parts, 266 Hammond Avenue, Wagga, or phone 6937 8500. 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
0: Well, well, here we all are. This is Sean Eisen with you on Overnight Country.

0: The car sales figure for October have been released. The trend for SUVs continues unabated. Nearly 53% of new car sales now falling into that category. A further 24% are light commercial vehicles, and passenger cars are well and truly lagging. Despite the supply chain issues, the overall sales year-to-date are marginally improved on 2021. Figures month-to-month can be directly affected by ships arriving. Last month, Tesla was in the top 10. This month, nowhere to be seen. Ford has had a bumper month with supplies of the Ranger arriving. The Ranger has taken the top spot. That's been a long time between celebratory drinks for Ford. Interestingly, Toyota has three of the top 10, but MG has two vehicles there. Despite all the hype about electric cars, petrol cars are still the dominant sales fuel, followed by diesel, then hybrids. Toyota retains top spot with almost 2.5 times the sales of number two Mazda. Kia has made a move up to number three, followed by Mitsubishi and Hyundai to make up the top five, with Ford, MG, Isuzu, Ute, Subaru and Volkswagen the top 10. Suppliers of vehicles will determine the positions for the last 2 months. This is the Motoring Minute. I'm Rob Fraser.
1: 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We'll be right back.

Hi, thanks for joining me. This is Sean Eisen, and a big hello to everyone out there listening on the road. Please drive safe, and let's see if I can help you get where you're heading.

0: Something to think about next time you make or take a call on Bluetooth is that that call can be just as distracting as a handheld mobile phone chat. A University of Sussex study found drivers who are engaged in conversations that spark their visual imagination are much less able to spot and react to potential hazards. The researchers found drivers, including truckies, involved in the study focused on a smaller area of the road ahead of them and failed to see hazards, even while looking directly at them, while talking hands-free. More details available on the Behind the Wheel website.
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0: That was Adam Brand with Faith in You. Thanks for joining me. This is Overnight Country, and we'll be right back.
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0: 10, 9, 8, 7, well, etc. This is Overnight Country with Sean Eisen, right around Australia. This is a track to get you going. This is Lenny and Motorhead with Ace of Spades.

0: 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Fast forward to 2023 and Subaru has now sold over 300,000 units. Forester features excellent reliability, safety and durability, along with its famous all-wheel drive capability. There is a reason why you see so many Foresters and, for that matter, Outbacks, in places like the snowfields or in Tasmania where icy conditions are prevalent. It's the choice for adventurous buyers that want the all-terrain versatility in a comfortable medium-sized SUV. Forester comes in 8 different versions, including a mild hybrid, and is priced from around $42,600 through to $54,500 plus the usual costs. The non-hybrid versions can tow up to 1,800 kilograms, as well as having an outstanding 220 millimeters of ground clearance. Forester has won a number of awards over the years, including one from Oz Roma in 2022. This is a Motoring Minute. I'm Rob Fraser.
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And this request is for Brody and Lillian. A little. Lillian. Well, Lillian. Brody said Lillian.

0: Hey, g'day to everyone out there on the road tonight. You've tuned in to Sean Eisen on Overnight Country.
1: Hi, this is Anne Kirkpatrick, and as you know, January is country music time. We're all heading up to the exciting Tamworth Country Music Festival, finishing, of course, with a spectacular Country Music Awards of Australia.
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0: Thanks for joining me, Sean Eisen, tonight. Lots of great music coming up. And here's a story of a relationship. It's called The 12 Days of Christmas. December 14, my dearest darling John, whoever in the world would dream of getting a real partridge in a pear tree? How can I ever express my pleasure? Thank you 100 times for thinking of me in this way. And December 15th, dearest John, today the postman brought your special gift. Just imagine, two turtle doves. I'm just delighted at your very thoughtful gift. They are just adorable. All my love, Agnes. And December 16th, dear John, oh, aren't you the extravagant one? Now I must protest. I don't deserve such generosity. Three French hens, they are just darling. But I must insist, you've been too kind. All my love, Agnes. December 17th, dear John, today the postman delivered four calling birds. Now really, they are beautiful, but don't you think enough is enough? You are being far too romantic. December 18th, dearest John, what a surprise. Today the postman delivered five golden rings, one for every finger. You're just impossible, but I love it.

0: Frankly, all those birds squawking were beginning to get on my nerves. December 19. Dear John, when I opened the door today, there were actually 6 geese laying on my front steps. So you're back to the birds again, huh? These geese are huge. Where will I ever keep them? The neighbours are complaining and I can't sleep through the racket. Please stop. Cordially, Agnes. December 20th. John, what's with you and those freaking birds? 7 swans are swimming? What kind of a damn joke is this? There's bird crap all over the house and they never stop the racket. I can't sleep at night and I'm a nervous wreck. It's not funny, so stop those freaking birds. December 21. Okay, Buster, I think I prefer the birds, but what the hell am I going to do with 8 maids of milking? It's not enough with all those birds and 8 maids of milking, but they had to bring their damn cows. There is manure all over the lawn and I can't move in my own house. Just lay off me, smartass. Agnes. December 22. Hey, what are you, some kind of sadist? Now there's 9 pipers playing, and Christ do they play. They've never stopped chasing those maids since they got here yesterday morning. The cows are getting upset, and they're stepping all over those screeching birds. What am I going to do? The neighbours have started a petition to evict me. You'll get yours, Agnes. December 23, you rotten man. Now there's 10 ladies dancing. I don't know why I call those sluts ladies. They've been bawling those pipers all night long. Now the cows can't sleep and they've got diarrhea. My living room is a river of poo. The Commissioner of Buildings has subpoenaed me to give cause why the building shouldn't be condemned. I'm calling the police on you, Agnes. December 24, listen, what's with those 11 lords a-leaping on those maids and ladies? Some of those broads will never walk again. Those pipers ran through the maids and have been doing it with the cows as well. All 23 of the birds are dead. They've been trampled to death. I hope you're satisfied, you rotten, vicious swine. Your sworn enemy, Agnes. December 25, dear sir, this is to acknowledge your latest gift of 12 fiddlers fiddling, which you have seen fit to inflict on our client, Miss Agnes McHolstein. The destruction, of course, was total. All correspondence should come to our attention. If she should attempt to reach Miss McHolstein at Happydale Sanitarium, the attendants have been instructed to shoot you on sight. With this letter, please find attached a warrant for your arrest. Cordially, Law Officers of Badger, Bender and Clo.
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0: I hope you're enjoying the show tonight. Thanks for your company. I'll be right back in a minute.
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0: 10, 9, 8, 7, well, etc. This is Overnight Country with Sean Eisen, right around Australia. Here's Australian artist Graham Roger singing Angels Without Halos, which of course is about the fuzzy wuzzy angels in New Guinea during the Second World War who carried the wounded Australian soldiers back from the front line.
8: There's a stretcher case coming down the track, move over to the side. There's a wounded digger on their backs coming out from the front line. One misplaced step means a fatal plunge down the chasm dark and deep. Step aside and let the fuzzy wuzzy angels keep their feet. Perspiration streams down from beneath those fuzzy locks, and bulging muscles strain to keep safe the weight on top. Barefoot through the knee-deep mud that clings and sticks like glue, the fuzzy, wuzzy angels bring the

and slippery winding trail down the rain-soaked mountainside. Across the swaying bridges made of ropes and slender vine. The native boys don't falter, their cargo's pride of place. There's a fierce determination on each scarred and tattooed face. Those sons of the steaming jungle who tramped up that dismal track took supplies for to the front and brought the sick and wounded back. But with caring hearts and gentle touch, so many souls were saved by the fuzzy wuzzy angels of that Green Kokoda Trail. They were angels without halos who toiled by the digger's side. In one of Australia's darkest hours, they helped to turn

0: Scania has won a Future Innovation Award for a new hybrid distribution truck. Unfortunately, the award-winning truck most likely won't be coming our way at this stage. However, the new 18-ton distribution truck certainly is an interesting vehicle. It was designed to operate solely on electric power for up to 2 kilometres, and this makes it ideal to move through areas sensitive to noise and emissions, such as underground car parks and warehouses. When not running on electric power, the 130-kilowatt diesel engine in the Scania can operate on biodiesel, which potentially reduces CO2 emissions by as much as 92%.
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0: Number plate theft is on the rise. 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

0: Well, I guess Slim Dusty started for me when I was just a small child growing up on our family cattle property, and my father always used to play Slim constantly on his little old record player, you know. And every couple of weeks we'd go into Kingaroy, our hometown, and he'd buy a new vinyl album. It was usually a Slim album, and we couldn't wait to get home and put it on the old record player. I think I must have scratched nearly every record in his collection as a kid, just trying to listen to Slim songs, you know. And then I guess for me, you know, the beauty of Slim's songs was that it was all about our life on the land, you know. It was about what we did. And to this day, I listen to some of those old songs, and it was like they were almost preempting my life, you know. And that's why Slim's material means so much to me. I can remember when I was probably about 12, Slim brought his show through Kingaroy, and there was a competition in the local newspaper. And I remember that I won one of his albums. And I remember being scared stiff on the night of the show when they presented him on stage, and Slim shook my hand and was like, oh, geez, I'm not going to wash this hand ever again, you know. And I reckon a little bit of that rubbed off, because here I am singing and playing guitar, writing songs and singing bush ballads. One of my favourite memories was actually when I was a child, and my father would take us on holidays, and we'd go down to the coast, down to a place called Harvey Bay, and we used to always have a house right on the beachfront. And like a lot of bushmen, you know, that would take their family on holidays, my father would sleep for the first 3 days, and then for the next two he'd do his tax before we'd start really seriously getting into the holidays. But he'd always take the old record player with him, and, you know, I remember as a child being in this coastal setting, swimming in the sea and coming back up to our holiday house and hearing, you know, from Dad's old record players, classic albums like Tall Stories and Sad Songs, and, you know, The Man Who Steadies the Lead albums, that's why the music of Slim is so ingrained into what I am as an artist.
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0: Is it a bird? Is it a plane? Is it a balding middle-aged radio announcer trying to be funny? This is Sean Eisen with you. Here's a song made famous by the Highlander film. It's Queen with Princes of the Universe. Interesting story, actually, about Highlander. Christopher Lambert is almost blind without his glasses. He just can't see, and obviously he didn't have glasses in the film. And I remember him saying that it was very hairy jumping around the set with swords and carrying on with these great big swords. He couldn't see most of the time.

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1: 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And your host, Brent Steele.

classic from yesteryear, starting us off. Dave Mills, the man's name, and Love is a Beautiful Song. Good afternoon. Welcome. It is the Thursday edition of Drive Time. Brent Stevens with you right through until 6 o'clock tonight. Hope you're having a great Thursday, wherever you are, whatever you're doing. We're going to start this at 3:04 with Kelly Clarkson, Mr. Know-It-All.

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3: Following these simple rules will make using roundabouts easier. The roundabout sign means slow down and prepare to give way. So as you're approaching a roundabout, you must slow down and if necessary stop and give way to traffic already on the roundabout. When there is a safe gap in the traffic, enter the roundabout. You must also indicate left when exiting. Remember, slow down and give way to traffic already on the roundabout. The road is there to share.
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7: 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School zone hours are normally 8 a.m. until 9:30 a.m. and then 2:30 p.m. until 4 p.m. School zones are enforceable on all New South Wales Government school days. 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
1: Weather. Time to have a look at the all-important weather for tomorrow. Of course, tomorrow, Friday, the 26th day of June, thanks to the Bureau of Meteorology. Starting off in Perth, showers tomorrow and 18. Partly cloudy for Adelaide and 16. Melbourne, cloudy and 14. Hobart, partly cloudy and 12. Looking at our nation's capital, Canberra tomorrow, partly cloudy, 14. Sydney, showers and 18. Shower or two for Newcastle, 17. Heading towards Queensland, Brisbane, a shower to 20. For Darwin, sunny and 32. And finally for Alice Springs, morning frost followed by a sunny day. 0 degrees tomorrow in Alice Springs with a top tomorrow of 18. 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As we usually do at this time, let's say hi to all of our emergency services. Of course, our police, ambulance, fire, as well as our doctors and nurses, staff and residents in all nursing homes, and everyone listening wherever you are, whatever you are doing. Thank you for having us on. Of course, school zones current until 4 o'clock this afternoon, so if you're travelling around, be careful on the roads, won't you? Coming up, a gentleman would have been celebrating 63 years today. Of course, he passed away in 2016. Of course, English singer, songwriter, record producer. He was a pop culture icon. We'll tell you who that is in just a moment. To take us there, some classic country at 17 minutes past 3, here's Kenny Chesney. No shoes, no shirt, no problem.

0: Classic again from yesteryear. Tommy James and the Shondells and Mooney Mooney. You're with ZFM Power Country Radio 16 and the Hume Travel Network. 23 minutes past 3. Let's have a look who our feature is for this hour.
1: Happy birthday to you. Happy birthday to you. Happy birthday.
0: Would have been celebrating a birthday today. Born this day in 1963. I'm talking of the one and only George Michael. He was born Georgios Kyriakos Panitou, apologies for the pronunciation, on this day, the 25th of June 1963. Born in Middlesex, England. Passed away on the 25th of December, Christmas Day 2016, at the age of 53 in Oxfordshire in England. Of course, English singer, songwriter and producer, regarded as a pop culture icon, one of the best selling recording artists of all time, known for his creative force and songwriting. Of course, his vocal performance and visual presentation, inducted into the Rock and Roll Hall of Fame in 2023. The Radio Academy named him the most played artist in British radio during the period 1984 to 2004. Of course, he started with a group called Wham with Andy Ridgeley. Great group. And then took part in the Band Aid UK number one single Do They Know It's Christmas, and had a great solo career. Of course, some of his big hits include these ones. Here's George Michael. I love this song. It's called Faith.

0: of course, George Michael would have been celebrating a birthday today, born this day in 1963. Some great hits, of course, including, of course, Wham and the involvement with, of course, Do They Know It's Christmas, of course, the Band-Aid great hit, number one single, of course. You're with ZFM Power Country Radio 16 and the Hume Travel Network, right on 20 minutes to the hour of 4. It is Thursday afternoon drive time. Prince Stevens with you.
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0: Of course, Kelly Rowland, that was one simply called Stole. You're with ZFM, Power Country Radio 16 and the Hume Travel Network. Join us after 6 o'clock tonight for the Best of Broadway with our own Ian Wheeler. Tonight he's having a look at the production of Ruthless, the musical. That's from 6 o'clock tonight right here on Radio 16. Right on, 12 minutes to the hour of 4, time for Behind the Wheel.
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2: It's been found that even just thinking about mobile phone calls and SMSs can increase your chances of being involved in a road accident. Extraordinary. A study out of the University of Washington looked to establish whether there's a connection between compulsive cell phone use and car accidents. The team say they found that in fact there is a clear link. It's a fascinating story and again confirms that driver distraction is one of the most serious road safety issues that we face. You can find more details about how the study was conducted and the results at behindthewheel.com.au. Meantime, on two wheels, outlaw bikie gangs are back in the news. Steve McDowell reports, that's a shame because it tarnishes the reputation of all people who ride Harleys and similar styled motorcycles.
3: Sadly, there is an element of radical behaviour within the motorcycling community, and we see this in the way some motorcyclists flaunt the road rules. But this is a far cry from the activities of an outlaw gang. Unfortunately, it's times like this that all motorcyclists need to take into account that the public is, in general, a little more cautious of us and to act accordingly. There are plenty of good and responsible riders out there, and many that actively promote motorcycling as a pleasurable hobby and practical solution to commuting.
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that, of course, Sergio Mendes and Never Gonna Let You Go. Good afternoon. Welcome to the second hour, the middle hour of our, of course, Thursday edition of Drive Time. Brent Stevens with you right through until 6 o'clock tonight, of course, late night shopping tonight. Here's a gentleman in the news yesterday. We mentioned that he's giving up on live performances. Here's Daryl Braithwaite and Rise.

0: 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The tree fellers carry out removal of difficult and dangerous trees and have a 24-hour emergency call out. So phone for a free, no obligation quote 0429 843 992 or 5453 1827.
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6: Pop that down there. 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
1: Weather. Time to have a look at the all-important weather for tomorrow. Of course, tomorrow, Friday, the 26th day of June, thanks to the Bureau of Meteorology. Starting off in Perth, showers tomorrow and 18. Adelaide, partly cloudy and 16. Melbourne, cloudy and 14. Hobart, partly cloudy and 12. Looking at our nation's capital, Canberra tomorrow, partly cloudy and 14. Sydney, showers and 18. Shower or two for Newcastle, 17. Heading towards Queensland, Brisbane, a shower or two and 20 degrees. Darwin, sunny and 32. And finally for Alice Springs, morning frost followed by a sunny day, zero overnight, a top tomorrow of 18. 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Coming up, a lovely lady celebrating 83 years today, American-born singer, songwriter, author and songwriter, of course. Great artist. We'll tell you who that is in just a moment to take us there. Here's a classic at 16 minutes past 4, the Steve Miller Band, Fly Like an Eagle.

Let's have a look. It's 23 minutes past the hour for that. Of course, a group called The Cure, called Primary before that. Of course, Fly Like an Eagle, of course. The Steve Miller Band, 23 minutes past the hour four. Let's have a look who our feature is for this hour. Celebrating 83 years today. Happy birthday, Carly Simon. She was born Carly Elizabeth Simon on this day, the 25th of June, 1943, born in New York City. Of course, American musician, singer, songwriter, author, came to fame in the 70s with a string of hit records. Her 13 top 40 hits include That's the Way I've Heard It Should Be, Anticipation, Right Thing to Do, Haven't Got Time for Pain, You Belong to Me, Coming Around Again, and other four gold certified singles, You're So Vain, Mockingbird, which was a duet with James Taylor, and Nobody Does It Better in 1977 from the James Bond film The Spy That Loved Me. Of course, great track. Let's play some of them. Biggest hit, probably this one in a lot of people's opinion, You're So Vain. Here is Carly Simon.

0: Yes, You're So Vain. Of course, great hits from the one and only Carly Simon, celebrating, of course, 83 years today. Let's have a look who else is having a birthday on this day, the 25th day of June. Of course, Carly Simon, Clint Warwick from the Moody Blues, David Paich from Toto, Eddie Floyd, George Michael, we did with the group Wham, as well as a great solo career, Harold Melvin from Harold Melvin and the Blue Notes, John Smith, Mike Kruger from Nickelback, Ray Smith, Senny Martin from Kool and the Gang, Tim Finn. Yeah, and if you're having a birthday, of course, on this Thursday, the 25th day of June, hope you're having a great birthday. Many happy returns from the staff and listeners here at ZFM Power Country Radio 16 and the Human Travel Network. 22 minutes to the hour of 5. It's Thursday afternoon drive time. Late night shopping tonight. Be careful on the roads, won't you?
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0: INXS, of course, with Michael Hutchins, arguably one of the great Australian groups. That's called Original Sin. Join us after 6 o'clock tonight on Radio 16 for the best of Broadway with our own Ian Wheeler. Tonight he's having a look at the production of Ruthless, the musical, of course, repeated tomorrow afternoon at 6 and again at 3 a.m. on Saturday morning for our great listeners in the UK and the Europe. 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
1: Welcome along to our Music Memories, and your host, Brent Steele.

Yeah, it's a classic for Ronan Keating. I see he's back in Australia with, of course, one of the shows starting soon, of course, When You Say Nothing At All. Well, shut up! Yep, 5 minutes past the hour of five. Welcome to the final hour of our Thursday edition of Drive Time. Brent Stevens with you. Let's have some Richard Clapton. I love this track. An early favourite, Girls on the Avenue.

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1: Weather. Let's have a look at the weather for the final time. The weather for tomorrow, of course, this is an updated version. Thanks to the Bureau of Meteorology for Friday, the 26th day of June. Starting off in Perth, rain easing and 18 degrees. Adelaide, partly cloudy and 16. Melbourne, cloudy and 14. Hobart, partly cloudy and 12 degrees. Looking at our nation's capital, partly cloudy in Canberra tomorrow and 14 degrees. Sydney, showers and 17. Shower or two for Newcastle, 17. Heading towards Queensland, Brisbane, a shower or two, 20. Darwin, sunny and 32. And finally, morning frost followed by a sunny day, getting down to zero tonight in Alice Springs, a top tomorrow of 18. You're with ZFM, Power Country, Radio 16 and the Hume Travel Network. On this day in 2009, we lost arguably one of the greatest artists of all time. He was known as the King of Pop. We'll tell you a bit more about that in just a moment. Talking of great artists, to take us there, 16 minutes past five, here's Whitney Houston.

Houston, and didn't we almost have it all? Of course, great artist. Of course, she was, found found by a great bloke. He passed away this week, Clive Davis. Of course, he was a great music mogul. Of course, you're with ZFM Power Country Radio 16 and the Hume Travel Network. 21 minutes past the hour of five on this day, the 25th day of June 2009. We lost one of the world's great musicians. I'm talking of the one and only Michael Jackson. He was born Michael Joseph Jackson on the 29th of August 1958 in Gary in Indiana. Passed away the 25th of June 2009 at the age of 50 in Los Angeles, California. Of course, American singer, songwriter, dancer and philanthropist, dubbed as the King of Pop, widely regarded as one of the most culturally significant figures of the 20th century. His musical achievements broke American racial barriers and made him a dominant figure worldwide. Of course, he was the eighth child of the Jackson family, made his public debut at the age of six. Of course, one of the best-selling artists of all time, sales over 500 million. Of course, his accolades include 13 Grammy Awards, his Grammy Legends Award, a Grammy Lifetime Achievement Award, 26 American Music Awards, 12 World Music Awards, 8 MTV Music Video Awards, 6 Brit Awards, and 3 Presidential Honours. Inducted into the Rock and Roll Hall of Fame twice, the Songwriters Hall of Fame, and the Dance Hall of Fame, having donated an estimated $500 million, credited with setting standards for celebrity charity. Of course, here he is, some of his great hits. We'll start with this one. It's called Bad. Here is Michael Jackson.

Yeah, arguably one of the greatest solo musicians of all time. Of course, the one and only Michael Jackson passed away on this day, of course, in 2009 at the age of 50, as I said. Other deaths on this day, Johnny Mercer and Big Mama Thornton. You're with ZFM, Power Country, Radio 16 and the Hume Travel Network. Hope you're having a great Thursday. Late night shopping tonight, so be careful on the roads, won't you? 21 minutes to the hour of 6 o'clock.

0: might not have heard about MDT, but it's all around us. It's in neighbourhoods where you least expect it.
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0: drive time. Till then, have a great Friday, won't you? Look after each other, but more importantly, look after yourself. Here's a classic from the Beatles, also performed, of course, by Johnny Young, with the closing tune from Young Talent Time, All My Lovin'. Good afternoon, everyone.
1: Close your eyes and I'll...
2: Thanks very much. We've just put out a single called I Was Only 19, or A Walk in the Light Green. And it's a song about two mates of mine who went to Vietnam, came back Agent Orange victims. It's the title of Walk in the Light Green stems from the fact that when the Australian soldiers in Vietnam were given their missions, they looked at the areas that they'd be working in on the map. And if it was sort of dark green on the map, then there was cause for some consolation, because dark green meant thick jungle, lots of cover, and there were no mines. If they were working in areas that were light green on the map, that meant light jungle, not much cover, and heaps of mines. This is a song for Mick and Frankie. It's called A Walk in the Light Green.

0: thanks very much. For those of you who might remember recess time at school, that's where you sneak off behind the loo and have a bit of a smoke and a bit of fruitcake. The mum's in a wee or something. It's recess time now, and we'll be back in about 15 minutes. Thank you very much. Okay, you've been a wonderful audience, and we love you.
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6: 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And we haven't even told

0: 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Here, we open the mind and heart and tune into the essence of the soul, the force that fuels your entire being and invites miracles into your life. 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I'm your host, Elena Lieberman, and you are listening to Passion of the Soul on Transformation Talk Radio. 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Tonight is episode 10, Risk to Become. How do clarity, risk, and authenticity shape the person we are designed to be? Author Patty Elvey shares how she recognizes inner clarity, understands risk as an invitation rather than a threat, and makes choices that reflect what is most true. Patty reveals the pathway of embracing risk, trusting yourself to make courageous and honest choices. Our guest tonight, Patty Elvey, is the author of Practicing the Art of Becoming. She is a trusted advisor and strategist to executives, and she has stood beside leaders as they've built the impossible across industries, across decades, and across thresholds of deep personal becoming. Her gift? Seeing the essence of what wants to emerge quickly, then mapping the most aligned, actionable, and soul-satisfying path forward. Welcome, Patty.
1: Thank you, Elena. That's a beautiful introduction. I really appreciate it, and it's wonderful to be here.
0: Well, it's absolutely wonderful to have you here tonight. And before we even move into questions, would you please share the moments in your actual miraculous life and some of the turning points that really influenced you in your personal story?
1: Well, that's the whole hour I could do that. And it continues all the time. But there's a couple. One in particular I have to say is there was a turning point where I recognized in a training room that it was okay to give myself permission to be responsible for my own joy, my own life, my own decisions, where prior to that time I had struggled with outer judgment, a lot of support. I was still taking risks, but there was discomfort within me because it wasn't the popular choice. So whenever I was in this room and there was some directive, it became just so clear to me. It's like a light bulb went off. And to me, it was surprising because I wasn't that young. It's like I'd had a lot of life experiences. I was kind of a smart girl. It's like, how did I not know that? How did I let the world decide everything? How somehow I thought it was an outer thing. Although my inner experience, which is the other part of the miracle, began like when I was 4 days old. I think it really began before I even entered here, the journey in. But I had a very close relationship with Spirit, with Jesus, and that was always, always primary in my life. But I still had somehow let other people be more important. So when I realized it's up to me, my life changed completely. And it was very quickly I realized they talked about comfort zones. And it's like I already didn't have one. And I never noticed that about me till I started looking at me through less filtered eyes. My eyes didn't get clear till much later, but a lot of the filters were removed and I began a much more beautiful life that was my choice.
0: Oh, that's just wonderful. Now, I have to tell you that one thing that just jumped out at me in your book was what you call flying high. Sometimes you call it stairway to heaven on the wings of an eagle. It was very significant. So let me ask you, what is this vantage point and how is it transformative?
1: I think I started with that. I think it's my book started with that where, you know, it's like I just knew I was meant to fly. Somehow I knew I was meant to not be held down. There was a lightness that I wanted, that I believed in. And I think it started very early. I think that I came in this lifetime with not wanting to be weighed down. I had that reference point in my consciousness and eventually in my actions that reminded me of where I came from, which was absolute light. You know, we all do. And that lightness to me was not a burden. The heaviness of a body, the being pulled here wasn't something we are taught that we can be in both places at the same time. So I experienced it as like, I need to soar. I cannot, not want to grow roots. It wasn't my path. And it was, again, unique. It was a risk. It was a constant battle with others. But I experienced this lifting that kept me happy, kept me conscious. It kept me joyful and focused. And, you know, I write about various times where, you know, when you're flying, it's kind of like the birds, you know, you run into a window now and then and it knocks a little bit of reality into you. Like, oh no, I'm here. I'm not there. But the other thing I think is really funny about that is when we were young, remember the stork? It's like babies they fall from the sky. It's like, oh wow, I remember that. I remember falling from the sky and want to go back. So there's this essence of soaring that was just in my DNA.
0: Oh, well, how does this higher vision align in a person that reveals their higher self or inner process when they fly high? How does it reveal to them who they truly are from the height?
1: Well, I think that's the most important part of it, and it's what I call altitude. Because when we're here, and this is an everyday thing, when this is over, I'll get some more out. I'll take a look from above. How did it go? But it's the aspect of seeing a broader perspective, because when we were higher and we look down, I find that there's spaces between some of the situations, scenarios, activities, whatever, personal behaviors and relationships. Suddenly there's a little space, so it makes more sense to view them from above, view them with altitude. And also I think when I'm flying, I have to pay attention to flying. I'm observing, but I'm not getting into all the things that I would normally if I was sitting in a chair. There's this focus on what you see below because you're paying attention to the flight and avoiding the building.
0: That's wonderful.
1: And it gives a lot of information. We can become more neutral from above. I can.
0: Oh, that's wonderful. Yes. Yes. And, you know, you don't come out and say higher self or anything like that. You completely own it as your total self. That's what's so interesting about it.
1: Yeah.
0: Now, you also talk about clarity as something that can change the direction of a person's life. What does true clarity actually feel like when someone discovers it?
1: I know how it is for me, and I believe we all have our own version of that. But the most important thing is to know there is a version of that and discover a pathway to it, get support, get conversations with other people that have, that talk about those things, but it's an inner clarity. It's not an outer clarity. It's not something written on a blackboard or even written in a book. Mm-hmm. I think each person's clarity relates to their relationship with themselves, their willingness to learn about themselves, to understand what they want with, that aren't broad. It's like, oh, I want to be rich. Like, what does that mean? Right. You know, what's that going to bring you? So maybe what it is, you don't want to be rich, but you want to have an experience that somehow you relate to rich, but maybe it's just simply joy. You know, so there's ways of finding that clarity that become a stepping stone in your own life. And it's part of the art.
0: Yes. Now, I want to ask you, is the choice to take risks in life interwoven with this soaring up, this higher vision? When you choose to risk, how does it tie in with that higher vision?
1: Well, taking the first step off the building to fly, you know, out that window.
0: That's pretty risky.
1: Trusting that I have wings. That's a lot of trust. I think really the essence of that is I trusted that I had wings. I trusted that I could fly. I believed that I was destined to fly because what I was living in around me didn't seem to make a lot of sense. But yet I didn't mind it, but I just felt this, inner desire to lighten up, and the lighting up was literally taking flight to me. And it was in my imagination, certainly in my creative imagination, but it filtered into how I felt about every day in my life. And I began to envision, there's a feeling that comes with, can you imagine being an eagle? There was an egret in my garden today. I had never seen one here. It was spectacular. And the wings were so giant and it soared. And I just, you know, fell in love.
0: Well, this is really wonderful, Patty. And you know, it's time to go on a little break. But before we do, I want everyone to get your information and please share this fabulous offer that you're going to be doing for our listeners. So go ahead and give us the information.
1: So first of all, thank you all for joining and hope you stick with us for more tips of becoming after the break. There's two things. One is my book. So all things about my book, Practicing the Art of Becoming, are available by simply searching Patty Elby Author. And that immediately takes you to my book page at Simon & Schuster, where they'll list all the places to buy my book with just one click. I also narrated my own audiobook, and it's available on Audible and Spotify. Now, the offering I have just for TTN is a complimentary 30-minute Zoom session with me.
0: Wow.
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0: Oh, that's so wonderful. 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And when we come back, we will be discussing more about Risk to Become. Stay tuned and we'll be right back.

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0: We're back on Passion of the Soul. I'm your host, Elena Lieberman. My guest tonight is Patty Alvey, author of Practicing the Art of Becoming. And Patty, I just want to ask you this question. You have worked with some very famous people, and did you consider them a risk to work with them, or were they kind of risky business? You can name some of them, and how did that go? What was the risk, or did you feel you were taking a risk?
1: I have this, code of my life, which is, what do? I do whatever it takes. And each of these opportunities were presented to me. I wasn't looking for jobs. I almost never looked for a job in my whole life. Like, someone would come to me, hear of me, offer me something. And these, you know, were some exciting people. They're on my LinkedIn. I'm not going to mention them here, but they're on my LinkedIn. I want to honor them. I can mention George, you know, George Carlin. That was a very special situation. And again, they came to me through unusual spirit-directed situations. And because of that, I don't consider it a risk. I think partly because of my trust and faith, and when something comes to me, it's coming to me on purpose. I have this unyielding trust that my life is designed by spirit, and so I don't want to question it. It's like if something comes to me, I just go with it. It's really, really interesting. But I've never regretted it. I've never looked back. Some things were harder than others. Some things I could have done better, you know. For sure. But I have a lot of joy when I realize saying yes has always brought me amazing lessons, amazing chances to become more authentic, to take risks. But I hardly ever think of them as risks, oddly enough.
0: Wonderful. Well, you know, you direct people towards a deeper relationship with risk. So how do you actually define risk in a way that goes beyond danger or fear, like that invitation idea? How do you actually define risk for these people so they're not viewing it fearfully?
1: Yeah. Well, first of all, I don't define it, they do. So it becomes a conversation where it could be that a risk for them is as simple as learning to drive or as simple as making their first meal for their in-laws. I mean, there's all kinds of risks. And then there's risk to start a company, to go for it, to, you know, trust the process to do a startup. Ariana Huffington, for instance, you know, she had a global vision. When I started with her, she had a blog, a single blog, and built a multi-million dollar company in a very short time. Powerful stuff. So for me, because I've seen it done, I know it can be done. But when I work with a lot of the ordinary people in the world that haven't done that and don't have that giant vision, everybody has something that they'd like and something's keeping them from it. And maybe it's starting with defining what's the first most important thing. What about this step? It's breaking it down to where you don't have to learn how to jump off the high dive just because you want to learn to swim. That kind of is, for instance.
0: Yes.
1: Get you to put your toe in the water first. You know, buy a pretty bathing suit. Then you'll want to go to the pool. You know, there's all kinds of ways.
0: Now, how does someone know whether a risk is reckless or whether it's actually an invitation to be more authentic? You know, we think, oh, he's reckless. Oh, he's taking risks, gambling, you know.
1: I think part of the reckless is not what other people think it is. It's what they think it is. That's a very big portion of it, because most people think my life was probably pretty risky from a long time ago. And so that's the first thing. What is it to that person? And then also is, are you willing to do this risky thing and have no regrets if it doesn't go your way? Or are you willing to do it and do whatever it takes to keep achieving and moving in the direction of that goal, that risk? And risks aren't meant to be self-sabotaging. Like, you know, I'm going to, you know, swim across the English Channel, but, you know, I've never been in a pool. So there's all kinds of ways to monitor and to allow the risk to be not only manifested, but also renegotiating is part of it too. It's like, I thought that's what I wanted. I thought I had what it takes. Okay, it's all right if you say, nah, let's do this other thing.
0: Yes, yes. So how do people actually recognize where they have a fear of risk and it's limiting them? What are some examples of that kind of thing? They may not even know that they're afraid to take risks and they're limited.
1: I think the first thing is to ask people, what do you want? That's where it has to start. So that's my first question when I work with people. It's like, so what do you want? And that becomes a conversation that we find out what it is with clarity, because a lot of people, again, big picture versus little picture versus truth versus details, details, clarity. But then also, it's a matter of defining little steps that can you get there? Is it possible? What are your limitations? Why haven't you done it yet? How long do you want to take to get it? And to me, none of it, honestly, I don't feel any of it is risk. So I can communicate in a way that people start to realize, oh my goodness, it's doable by looking at it through a different filter, not the filter of fear. I'll probably fail. What do people think? It's not what anybody else does. But instead, mm-hmm. looking through a filter, what is possible for me?
0: Mm-hmm. According to them. When they choose risks, how do they realize that it relates to freedom? You talk about freedom in your book. Choosing risk could relate to completely freeing them. That's an amazing concept that I found in your book. This idea of taking the risk so you will be free is very interesting.
1: And well, I think that freedom, by not taking risks or not having what you want or not going for what you want, those limitations can be ball and chain. They can. I think at one point I said, I felt like I had been tied to a chain my whole life until that moment I described in the beginning when, oh my God, it's up to me. That chain isn't mine. It's theirs. And I walked away and started my own path. So it's a matter of what's going to set them into something different than where they are. So I think part of it is, if you really wanted that and that was freedom for you, why aren't you in it yet? Let's find a way to get you closer and maybe design a path to get you all the way.
0: Yes, yes. And here's an interesting thing. Can taking a risk bring deeper peace and inner direction to your life? And how? How does the risk actually lead to peace?
1: I'd say by dissecting it, you know, by checking it out. Did that work for me? Oh, my goodness, that didn't feel good. I don't want to do it again. So it's a learning, like using everything for our learning, advancement, upliftment, our direction, which leads to freedom. If freedom is something we want or somebody wants, how can they have that? And sometimes it's not what they think it will be that gets them to the freedom. It could be a very simple mind pattern, you know, way of thinking about themselves, giving up judgments of others, a lot of subtle things of way of being, like discovering your authentic being, you know, embracing risk. And discovering your authentic being are very tied together. The risk could be let go of things and patterns that I've had, things I've judged about others, judged about myself, forgiving just whatever might be in the way of getting to this core that's our authentic nature, the way we were designed uniquely to be. We were never all designed to be the same, but we all started the same.
0: Yes. Absolutely. And sometimes people actually see a very large, well, they don't see the higher or larger picture. It's very risky and they see parts of it and think that's the whole pursuit. Yeah. Instead of really giving over and saying, no, that's just one phase of a very large picture, but they don't, as you're saying, they don't always have to take the full risk, so to speak.
1: Absolutely.
0: They can see if they know it's leading them to something greater. Usually people see it through a smaller facet instead of looking at the potential of it, the hugeness, the magnificence of it, because they see that as too risky. Yeah. It can't be, or they couldn't possibly do it.
1: They judge failure. It's like, it doesn't matter if you fail it. If you can take a risk. I had no idea I'd be able to work with Josh or Ariana or George. No idea. But I showed up and it's like, okay, if it doesn't work out, I'll find something else will come up. But that's the freedom of saying, like, you know, we don't have to complete something we started if it's not the right thing for us. That's freeing. That, to me, that's incredible freedom. And yet it's not common. It is not common.
0: Yes. Well, we're going to take a break. I'm Elena Lieberman, and you're listening to Passion of the Soul. Stay tuned, and we'll be right back.

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0: back on Passion of the Soul with Patty Alvey as our guest. 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
1: Sure. Yes. Excuse me. 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I'm very excited about that, by the way. So to partake, please send me an email with the subject line,

0: tell you about something in the book that really was distinctive. There are two extraordinary, unique, what I call explorations in your book. One is about lying, how lying is viewed, and the other is about how anger is handled, which is very unique as to the way you examine it in your book. So what were your most valuable insights, Patty, about lying and why it's done and where it leads to? And if you would share a very dramatic, poignant experience you had in childhood with your father when you were driving with him.
1: Sure. So, you know, these are my experiences, you know, so this is how I process things. But I was a little girl, of course, you know, went to church and believed in the commandments and always wanted to be good. And I was in my, I was going to my doctor 300 miles away with my father for the day, driving both ways. And I was 8 years old, and he didn't usually take me, but I noticed when he got on the road, it was a different way. And he made a stop. He called it was a work stop. And in it, bottom line is he was visiting a woman, not my mom, no relation. It wasn't a cousin or something. He was visiting a woman in the store and, you know, told me to sit in this car and not move. And he was just going to drop off a few loaves of bread. He was a bread man. So, you know, he was in there for 45 minutes. I was concerned for a lot of reasons. One is what might be going on. Is everything okay? And will I be too late for the doctor? And little things like that. But, I mean, I was eight, but I was also pretty mature. So I did sit in the car. I didn't move a muscle. I, at one point, I looked up and I saw him in the window of a second floor window with no curtains. And there was a woman with him. And I was, I think I was a little more still even then. That the moral of the story is when he did come out and so on, we didn't speak about it. But what I recognized immediately was I had to withhold that from my mother when I got home. She was going to ask me about the trip. How was the day? And I knew right away, it's like, I can't tell her this. This is not good, you know. And I really had a connection to my mother empathically and empathetically. And I just knew this would be really, really painful and not a good idea. So, I think through that period, I learned that there's all kinds of, why would they lie? Like, what was going on? What was I going to do? How was I going to be after I lied? Would I still be good? And, you know, I ran through all of these different things. And what I dissected as I was writing the book was, you know, what was going on with them? I mean, why I found this compassion in a way, but, you know, they were lying. There were lies everywhere. Like, obviously this woman, you know, I know that she had a husband. They were lying. My father was lying. I was going to have to lie. And it just became very, very challenging for me. So I decided to look more compassionately over time. And I wrote a lot about that in the book of how people lie for protecting themselves. Oftentimes, I think what's most important is lies come out without people even thinking first. Oftentimes, I'm guilty. Like, you know, why do people lie? Why do I lie? I self-protection sometimes, fear, sometimes for negative reasons, but to hurt others even. But the fact that people do lie is something that can't be taken back. So what I've learned and what I've shared is if there is a lie, the next thing has to be, now what do? You can't take it back. You can't erase it. How do you correct that if that becomes the next way to get to freedom? It's like, okay, there's a lie. My choice is I want to get to freedom. So I did learn basically to find the compassion for my father, for this woman. I realized something interesting much after I wrote the book because I told that story. And one thing that I knew was this weird thing about my father being in the window. That never made sense to me. And so much to my surprise, I've recently recognized that I think he was actually looking out to see if I was okay. Was I still there? Was I still in the car? And that just, again, was another little thing. It's like how that was a kindness in spite of the mess, in spite of the, what was going on there. He saw, he did have a loving moment, but what it affected me.

0: a lot was I felt very disturbed that these people devalued me. They didn't respect me enough. I was irrelevant, and they just made a lie of it and let it go. But I think in the big picture, I talk a lot about deception, withholding, omission. There are all ways of lying, and they can all be more truthful, more honest, period. And there was somebody that did an interview with me, and he said something so profound, it made me think it was worth writing the book. He said two things. He said, nobody has to read past chapter two. He said, you shouldn't put that name into the book. But he told me that he'd been married 50 years, and he and his wife were both there in the interview room. And he said, I realized, he said, I read that chapter pretty many times, and I went to my wife, and we committed our vows to be more honest with each other. Because he realized over the years how those little things sort of creeped in, but the bottom line was it was not honest. And he said that they are doing really, really happily with this new adjustment. To me, that was just extraordinary.
1: Yes.
0: So there seems to be a lot of juice to that chapter.
1: Yes, it was very powerful.
0: Everybody I've talked to, it was powerful for me to write. And I can't explain it. Listen to it. Get the book. There's a lot in there that leads to freedom. Again, my thing is freedom. Yeah. There is something between honesty and freedom that's a very beautiful relationship. So.
1: Yes, absolutely. Now, I want to just move into the second tremendous narration you have in your book, which is confronting, I'll call it the dragon of anger. And what was that experience like, and how did it make such a deep impression in your being? I mean, it was there, the dragon in your room, and it was amazing.
0: It was powerful. It was very realistic. I really, it was real. I'll never doubt that. But one of the flaws of me at the time, because I think I was, I might have been 40 years old, 35. But one of the flaws was in my very young age, anger, just like lying, was really hard for me to make sense of. And it didn't look good. It didn't sound good. It usually sounded loud and rageful. People cried. There was a lot of pain around anger. And so, and a lot of rage. I mean, it just was powerful. And I said, I don't want any part of this ever. I never want to have that in my life. I never want to be like that. Unfortunately, 40 years of that, and there's a lot of, there's a lot going on. My own denial in a lot of ways. And I had a lot of reasons to be angry, trust me. But I refused because of what I saw. And so whenever I had this instance to bring it forward, that's in the book, story of my friend and Pandora's box. I said she just unlocked Pandora's box.
1: She unlocked it.
0: The box that I kept tightly sealed and buried, and I was never going there. And that was my addiction to not ever being angry. So whenever I was really confronted, just casually and with a friend, but for me it was a confrontation with a memory that I had that I seemed to make it okay that I wasn't angry and that nobody else was either. There was something I did that was really a disillusionment. And it just started this Pandora's box not only bubbling up, but exploding. And I think I called it a ticking time bomb. But so when I needed to resolve it, because it wasn't going to go away, I locked myself in a room. I didn't go to work. It was, I don't know, 3, 4, 5 days. I don't remember how many days, but it was, blinds were closed. I don't remember eating. I just wept. And I had a moment where I wanted it to stop. And however spirit works with me and the visuals and so on, but I knew that this was the turning point. I something had to happen, or I was either going to die somehow just because it was so explosive, but I didn't know what was going to happen. And it was almost like a countdown I could feel. And then here's this literally fire-breathing dragon in front of me, in my bed. And it was anger. That's what that was representing. And the message was that it was a part of me, the part that I denied, was this relationship I had with anger, this inability to process it, to be around it, to claim it, to share it. And the message, I said, like, what am I going to do? And I'm weeping, and this thing is enormous. And it's on fire, and it's embrace it. It's like, what? He said, you have to embrace the dragon because anger is a part of you, and it's fair. It's okay. You know, it's not bad. You know, it's just part of being human. But you have to embrace it and claim it and bring it back into you, because you leave it out there, it doesn't work. And I, you know, I don't know where the courage came from, but I did. I absolutely leapt forward, and it went away. And when it went away, my whole consciousness, my breathing went quiet, the peace came in, and I learned from there more about freedom.
1: Well, that's really amazing. And we're going to have to take a little break right now. So before we do, I want Patty to give your contact information one more time for our listeners and everything about how they can take advantage of this wonderful offer that you're doing.
0: Thank you. Oh, after all that, you want me? Okay. Thank
1: because
0: you.
1: Because you resolved the anger. After the break, you talk about having faith to confront the faith, to confront the dragon. So we'll talk about that after break.
0: Beautiful. Thank you. And thank you all for joining and sticking with us for more tips to be coming after the break. All things about my book, Practicing the Art of Becoming, are available by simply searching Patty Elvey Author. 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I will reply with a link to my calendar, and my intention is to complete a minimum of 50 sessions with guests. I'm very excited to meet you.
1: Well, thank you, Patty. And I'm Elena Lieberman with Passion of the Soul. And we're going to take a quick break. And when we return with Patty Elvey, she will share her inspirational vision on sacred sounds, forgiveness, and affirmations, which are a big part of her life.

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0: Welcome back. I'm Elena Lieberman with Passion of the Soul with our guest, Patty Alvey, author of Practicing the Art of Becoming. You know, there's an absolutely beautiful selection here that you've written. I just love the wording. And here's what it says. I often experienced that sacred sound as I practiced listening with my heart. And as I practiced this as part of my art, I was able to hear the sound of my becoming. It was in perfect pitch and rhythm, and my breath, my heartbeat, and the movement of life through me. Well, what is this gorgeous message that you want to convey to your reader? It's so poetic.
1: I think that was in my chapter about intuition or the sound of God. I think that's the one. Yeah. By the way, I think the chapters of my book really lead into a lot of things. But for me, I've been practicing listening inside my whole life. That was my safe place, my sacred place. And I don't think I gave myself an awareness of the power of that until I was much older. It was a practice. It was standard. It was a vigilance. It was a devotion. There was no exceptions. It was a priority. And then I realized the power of that because it developed this relationship with a sacred sound that wasn't outside of me. It was inside of me. And the way that is a life spring in a way, it was always there. I could rely on it. If I wasn't living from that place, which is a lot of time, I could always go back to it and breathe again. It's like, oh, okay, I'm okay. I'm okay. So the sacred sound, the harmonic, it came together in my maturing up. I call it, you know, we were growing up every day. If we're breathing, we're always growing up. And in the maturing, yeah, growing up, I started to acknowledge this experience and the value of it for me. And so that's where I write from. And it's true for all of us. So we can all find our way there eventually. And it's practice, practice, practice. You know, yeah. I say, you know, practice is like getting to Carnegie Hall. Not only do you got to practice to get there, but you practice to stay there.
0: Yes.
1: Yeah.
0: Yes.
1: And, you know, because you don't want to, once you're there, you don't want to leave. You know, it's like, yeah, I want to get kicked out of Carnegie Hall. But I remember being there once. It's like, no, you want to get back. So it's a constant practicing.
0: Yeah.
1: Becoming is, it might be different for someone else. I mean, I do believe that someone else might find that sacred space, you know, walking in nature, and that's going to provide it for them. And they're, but it's finding it. What it might it be? If it's not this, try something else. But ultimately for me, it's been a relationship with my inner knowing, my inner voice, my inner willingness, to yeah, become more, to learn more, to recognize more, to be more honest, you know.
0: Yes. And I just want to quote from your book, the word here is in heart, as is the word art. So when we consider this, all of that, to hear with our heart, to create art with our heart, it's so important. And now let's just apply some of this. Actually, you in the book are completely empowered, you believe, by affirmations in your life. You consider them extremely important for freedom, peace, and being in the present. So would you like to tell people about your affirmations, how you affirm things, and how it impacts your life?
1: Well, back in that time when I had this training I went to and I learned a lot about I'm in charge of my own life, they also introduced affirmations, which I really hadn't heard about it before that. But they are certainly I am statements, and they can be what's present, and they often are better used to pull ourselves into becoming maybe something we're not quite there yet. Like if I am so I have an affirmation I was using, and after using it for a year or so, I already recognized, like, I'm that already. Oh my God. Like, And so I changed. I made a new one. But I've actually experienced saying something about myself, and all of a sudden I'm standing in it. I'm living it. I've become that. And it's always something better. But one of the things about me is my I am statement was so hard for me the first time around, because most of my messages to myself were negative. You know, I'm not worthy. I'm not wanted. I'm unlovable. Was nothing positive. But when they told us about affirmations, they ing words, they begin with I am. They maybe have some action item, and I was paralyzed. I was paralyzed. I couldn't think of anything except I am alive. But that, you know, if you start where you start, and I've come from I am alive to becoming just committed to multiple affirmations all the time. There's like 10 in my phone all the time. And they help me. They come up as a reminder. And it's like, that's right. You know, I was kind of feeling a little down. I'm glad that came up, because it reminds me of something greater, something more truthful that I've designed for myself. That's on. And it sort of vibrates with that place in my heart, that sound. It sort of vibrates harmonically with that. And so it becomes, and you have to say it a lot. Like in the beginning, 100 times a day for 33 days, because 33 days is the time frame where educationally it's proven that behavior changes. So it becomes anchored in a way. So after that, you use it as often as you can. But they're powerful statements designed by ourselves to support us in our everyday lives.
0: And I just want to bring out how frequently you show gratitude, even in this 1 hour, that in itself is like an affirmation. So it's absolutely beautiful to be grateful for every breath, for everything around you. So is there a closing message, Patty, that you would like to leave our listeners with?
1: I think there's several things. Is thank you to everybody. Thank you for the program. Thank you for you. And I signed my books. I kind of got excited once my books went off to the printer, and I didn't know how to sign them. And so Spirit sort of literally gave me this little message. It's be you with love, always. And that's how I signed my books, and that's what I'd like to leave the viewers with today. And I want to say that I recommend Elena's book. I love it.
0: Oh, thank you.
1: It's about dynamic manifestation. It's like, I want more of that every day. And you share everything we need. But so I just love being with you all, and blessings to each of us with loving.
0: Thank you so much. And I like to add in a few lines from my book. So praise and gratitude are two of the most exhilarating transformational forces that shift energy and consciousness. Dense levels of thought are completely dropped during the focus of this state of mind and affirmations, incidentally. Energy and fullness flood the heart with positive direction. Well, thank you, Patty, for sharing your courageous and brilliant life with us tonight. Would you quickly want to review? We have a few minutes. Quickly review your information.
1: Okay. I got to read it. So sorry.
0: That's okay.
1: All things about my book, Practicing the Art of Becoming, are available by simply searching Patty Elvey Author. And that immediately takes you to my book page at Simon & Schuster, where they will list all the places to buy my book with just one click. And I want to say this is global. It's not just domestically. So you can buy my book anywhere in the world. I also narrated my audiobook, and it's available on Audible and Spotify. I have an offering just for TTN, a complimentary 30-minute Zoom session with me. 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
0: Wow.
1: Partake, please send me an email with the subject line TTN gift to Patty, P-A-T-T-Y, at risktobecome.com. I'll reply with a link to my calendar. My intention is to complete a minimum of 50 sessions with guests.
0: That's great. I had a wonderful time, Patty, with you, and I want to thank you so much for being on the show. 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See you then. 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I'm your host, Elena Lieberman. 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

G'day everybody and welcome to the It's My Country Radio Show, coming to you from the IMC Country Radio Studios in Melbourne, Australia. My name's Pete Matthewman, it's great to have your company and thanks for joining me. That was the brand new track for Ella and Sienna called Like a Boy. Now on this week's show, every artist and every song is from the lands down under, Australia and New Zealand. And this is a new artist for the It's My Country Radio Show. It's my hometown Melbourne's very own Darcy Fox with the title track off her new album called Cameron Street.

Lance Friend with his brand new song called A Windscreen View. And before that, we had Matt Boylan-Smith with The Only Eyes I've Ever Known. And Jack Watson with Nothing's Going to Stop Us Now. All right, up now, this is the first of our friends from across the ditch over in New Zealand. It is Rowdy's Rose with their brand new song called Whiskey Rivers.

0: One more.
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0: 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That's it.
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2: Sydney's Caitlin Harnett and the Pony Boys with Sidelines. Hannah and Jesse Lee's Bad Habits with The Tallest of Tales, and they're from Melbourne. And another couple of Kiwis, Matt Joe Gow and Karen Fields, with their brand new song called Love You Like I Can. All right, this is me old mate Luke O'Shea and his brand new song called Different Drum.

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1: It's been 5 long weeks since your wife done out that door. Well, I haven't been the same, but I haven't been here before.

We are three quarters of the way through A Block of Queenslanders. That was Emily Grace Taylor with A Love Like This, Goodwill Remedy, A Flower and A Note, and Jace Lansky with Broken. All right, and this is the fourth of those Queenslanders. It's Jade Holland with Hometown.

The Sunshine State's Brittany Elise with Get This Party Started, and a couple of New South Welshmen. That was Chelsea Berman with A Break Up Again, and before that, Andy Penko with his brand new song called All the Ways. All right, Melbourne's very own, the Weeping Willows, with their brand new song called Singing the Blues.

Hi, this is Ainsley Allen. This is my new single, Don't Want to Be Lonely. This is a different sound for me. It's new, it's fresh, it's exciting, and I hope you enjoy it. I created this track with Lindsay Waddington, Alan Caswell, and we recorded it at Crosscut Records in Queensland. This is a fusion of alt country bluegrass linked with a lush reggae beat. I hope you enjoy it.

Victoria's Pete Dennehy with Never Been Home Late This Early Before. WA's Dillip and the Davs with You Cross the Line. And another Kiwi, Ainsley Allen, with her brand new song called Don't Want to Be Lonely. All right, coming up now, this is Steve Cheers and his brand new song called Roger That.

0: It's 8:45.
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You're listening to The Mid-Morning Show. And to kick us off there this morning, we heard Corey Hart with Eurasian Eyes out of 1986. Coming up now, we've got David Bowie with an old classic of his from 1969. This is Space Oddity.

And that was David Bowie with a track that some people call Major Tom. It's actually called Space Oddity. Coming up now, we've got Dire Straits with their song The Tunnel of Love out of 1981.

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1: 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Hello, you're listening to the Mid-Morning Show with Sean Eisen on Radio 16. And before the break, we heard Dire Straits with The Tunnel of Love. This track is Elizabeth Daly with I'm Hot Tonight from 1983.

That was I'm Hot Tonight by Elizabeth Daly on the Mid-Morning Show. Here's Frankie Goes to Hollywood with Two Tribes from 1984. Love the film clip on this one.

That was Frankie Goes to Hollywood and their song Two Tribes. And I believe Holly Johnson was in Frankie Goes to Hollywood. He went on and had quite a successful solo career. I could be thinking of the wrong guy. This is Heaven 17 with Chase Runner from 1984.

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1: Hark! Is that a struggling figure in the icy ocean waters below?
2: Go look if you want, but remember...
1: No spitting.
2: Right.
0: And with those words, the fantastic fowl banks sharply to the left.
1: To the left?
0: To the left.
1: Okay.
0: And descends gracefully into the icy ocean waters below.
1: Did he say icy ocean waters?
0: I also said gracefully.
1: Hello there, struggling figure in the water.
3: Hey, will you quit splashing?
1: Oh, sorry.
3: What do you want?
1: Well, I observed you're struggling in the ocean waters and have come to save you from a death worse than fate.
3: You're kidding.
1: No, I'm the wonderful white-winged weekend warrior.
3: What are you wearing that stupid yellow raincoat with matching yellow hood for?
1: Well, you see, I'm attempting to fly the Atlantic.
3: The Atlantic?
1: Yes, that's what you're struggling in right now.
3: Who's struggling?
1: So I'll grasp you in my strong and powerful arms and fly with you out of this potential watery grave.
3: You do, and I'll smack you in the mouth.
1: Your simple smile of gratitude will be enough for me.
3: Will you take your clammy hands off me?
1: I am saving you, fair maiden.
3: I don't need saving.
1: Why not let me decide that?
3: I'm trying to swim this ocean, you big jerk.
1: Did you say swim?
3: This is my third year in the water. And if you'll fly fast, fun feathers, I'll make Paris by April.
1: Huh. Say, doesn't that black chiffon Grecian gown with the ostrich plume cape and the silver lame stainless steel stiletto heels with matching ankle bracelets slow you down?
3: You've never been to Paris in April, have you?
1: No, this is my first trip.
0: Wow! Who is that large, greasy, mysterious swimmer? Will she beat Chicken Man to the other side of the Atlantic? And another thing, if she encounters the Ukrainian whaling vessel, she's got bad trouble.

That was the Jay Giles Band with Centerfold out of 1980. Always turned heads, that one. turned heads. Here's John Cougar Mellencamp with a Rooty Toot Toot out of 1988.

That was John Cougar Mellencamp with a Rooty Toot Toot. Hell of a name, that. Here's Kate Bush with Wuthering Heights from 1978.

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0: 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Hello, you're listening to the Mid-Morning Show with Sean Eisen on Radio 16. And before the break, we heard Kate Bush with Wuthering Heights. Not the book, the song. Here's Lee Kernaghan with A New Kind of Tough.

That was Lee Kernaghan and his song New Kind of Tough. Here's coming up Madonna with a song called Crazy for You from 1985.

Ah, Madonna, you're crazy for me, I can tell. That was Madonna with her song, Crazy For You. Here's Men Without Hats with Roses.

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